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1: It's summer 2026.
0: Welcome to the summer of freedom. We've got this summer's hottest concert tickets.

0: This is the week. I'm really excited about this. We've talked about this before, but this is the week that Dairy Whip in Redford Township, it's on Plymouth Road, is serving the Faygo Rock and Rye Soft Serve.
1: Oh, cool. Yeah.
0: I feel like they do this 1 week a year.
2: Yeah.
0: It's vegan. It's made with Faygo Rock and Rye Pop.
2: I love that.
1: Have they brought this into us before?
2: No.
1: I feel like we've had this before, haven't we?
2: No, we haven't. That was a different one. That was Brown Dog Creamery.
0: Oh, maybe that's what I'm thinking of.
1: But we've talked about these guys before.
0: Actually, when I was down at the Grand Prix over the weekend, Faygo was right opposite our booth, and they were sampling three new flavors, and I was able to try the three new flavors, and they were good. But we've done a survey before. We've posted on social media asking what is your favorite Faygo flavor, and it hands down
1: Rock and Rye
0: is Rock and Rye.
2: Yeah, always
1: OG,
2: Rock and Rye.
1: Yeah, but it's the OG Faygo flavor, isn't it?
0: That's
2: 100%.
0: True. Yeah. That's true. But this week and this week only, if you wanted to, I want to go.
1: So is this until the 5th?
0: Yeah, I believe
1: sixth or seventh?
0: Through the end of the week. Yeah, you are able to get this Faygo Rock and Rye Soft Serve at Dairy Whip. It's the week.

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0: most parents think children between 6 and 17 may use a swear word now
1: six.
0: And then. But it depends on the situation that they're in. Like if you hurt yourself.
1: Well, I guess.
0: Exactly. You drop something, you step on something sharp, you know. Yeah, if a nine-year-old, they're more likely to accept it in that situation.
1: Now, in high school, we could get in trouble and we would get detention for swearing.
0: Well, you can put a GD in front of anything, pretty much.
1: Yes.
2: 248-945-9995. Who do we have on line six here? Marissa,
0: good
2: morning. How do you feel about your kids swearing in front of you?
3: Not my favorite.
2: Okay.
1: You know, I used to get my mouth washed out with soap.
3: I definitely got soap in my mouth as a kid.
2: Did you?
1: Did you?
3: I did.
2: Like the bar soap?
3: Once or twice.
2: Oh, that's
3: no,
2: so
3: it was
2: disgusting.
3: The liquid soap.
1: Oh, no.
0: Oh, no. What? Really? Like Dawn?
3: Yes.
2: Oh, girl, you're washing that mouth out. That's nasty.
3: I never did it again.
2: Never did it again.
1: But I will say this. Marissa had the cleanest mouth in high school.
2: Yes, she did.

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1: Let's stir the rumor mill a little bit. There's a new report claiming that Keith Urban and Jennifer Lopez have stayed in touch since their recent divorces. According to the source, the two have been flirty friendship, but nothing romantic has happened. The report says, quote, "There, it's no secret that Keith thinks Jen is absolutely drop-dead gorgeous. The problem is, he doesn't seem to have the guts to make the first move. Whenever his friends tell him that he should ask her out, he comes up with some excuses," end quote. The next time you're in Nashville, you can stay in a Morgan Wallen-themed Airbnb. The condo sleeps up to 12 people, with each bedroom inspired by one of Morgan's songs, including Cowgirls, Tennessee Fans, Silverado for Sale. The place also features memorabilia from his bar, this bar, and even pokes fun at the infamous chair-throwing arrest with a sign that reads, "You are not Morgan Wallen. You won't get away with it. Don't throw the chair." A night in the condo will set you back anywhere between $900 and $1,400 a night. That's Third Shift Country News with Mo and Stickman.

It is so hard to believe that MTV debuted 45 years ago. I mean, MTV's getting so old, now it only watches VH1.

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0: Researchers looked at health data from more than 400,000 people, and they found that there are two different kinds of worriers. One version...
1: I think I have both.
0: ...is... One version is the kind that we normally think about with anxiety, stress, emotional ups and downs, poor mental health, all the stuff that can wear people down over time. But there is another group that's different. The researchers called it ARIS, which stands for Emotional Reactivity and Internal Stability. Basically, people who are cautious and alert, but still emotionally steady, those people actually had a 35% lower risk of death over a 15-year period. Researchers said that they were also less likely to smoke, more likely to exercise, eat healthy, and go to the doctor before anything became a problem.
1: Oh, now that kind of sounds like me.
0: So you're saying that you are ARIS.
1: I think my life is very stressful. There's a lot of moving pieces all the time, but I also try to be really proactive to prevent the stress.
0: When she says proactive, she means WebMD. That's what
1: Well, there's a little bit of that. I'm a bit of a scheduling nut, but I mean, with health stuff, I tell, cause I get on to him cause he doesn't like to go to the doctor.
0: I don't, no.
1: And I said, I never want to go to the doctor. And then they'd be like, well, if you'd only done this sooner.
0: Right.
1: So I'm always like, oh, what is this?
0: Let's go to the doctor.
1: After I do a thorough WebMD check, I then schedule an appointment.

0: 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Hang on.
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1: It's summer 2026.
0: Welcome to the summer of freedom. We've got this summer's hottest concert tickets and the

0: It is time to come to terms with your childhood. It's the Moe and Stick Man Country Question. Now that you're an adult, apologize for something that you did as a kid.
1: Can I make sure my parents aren't listening before I do a confessional?
0: Nope, you got to take your chances.
1: I'm still nervous. I'm going to be anonymous in names, but there were times, and I'm so sorry, that I said I was going one place, a la spending the night at a friend's house, but maybe detoured and went to my boyfriend's first or a party or something, and then maybe showed up at that other place later. It just wasn't in the timeline. All I have to say is thank you for not having cell phones or social media or where you at 360, because I would have not survived the teenage years with that.
0: Me either, for that matter.
1: Right.
0: Mine's very, very serious. This is apologizing to my mother, because when I was about 15, it was me and her. And it was when I was about 14, 15, 16, I used to pick fights with her because I knew I could win.
1: That's so mean.
0: And it's so mean. And my mama should have beat the hair off me. That's just all there is to it. But I have the best mama on the planet. Publicly, Mom, I'm sorry. I love you.
1: Dad, please still love me. I'm sorry.
0: Samoan Stickman Country Question. Now that you're an adult, apologize for something that you did as a kid.

sideways. I've been clear-headed, words in red on the right page. Between them Sundays and the nowhere run days, well, I'm just

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1: What's up, Detroit? 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

0: It is the Mo and Stick Man country question. Now that you're an adult, apologize for something you did as a kid.
1: Well, I think that now that I'm 38, it'd be time to apologize for killing my mom's cat we never could find.
0: Wow, are we starting off strong?
2: Wow.
1: You know what? It's this time, you know?
2: Do you feel better getting that off your chest? Getting it
1: you
2: out there?
1: I really do.
2: Well, good. I'm glad.
0: Wow. That's...
1: Yeah, shout out to my mom. I love you, Mom.

0: It is the Moe and Stick Man country question. Now that you're an adult, apologize for something you did as a kid.
1: Drinking the vodka and refilling it with water.
0: There you go.

0: It is the Moe and Sick Man country question. Now that you're an adult, apologize for something you did as a kid.
1: So I'm the youngest of six.
0: Right.
1: And I'm the only girl.
0: Okay. Mm.
1: And I used to pinch myself to get my brothers in trouble. I'm sorry about that.
0: Do they know that now? Do they know you did it? I mean, I know they do now.
1: They do, yeah. They definitely do now.
2: That is so funny. Now I'm going to be looking at my kids like, did you really do that?

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0: is the Mowing Stick Man. Country question. 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
1: Played in the mud and then come inside with it on my hands and feet.
2: Oh.
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2: Yep.
3: My OCD is like freaking out right now.
0: You need to apologize. You just told us what you did. You didn't apologize.
1: Well, I apologize for it.

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0: 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We've got this summer.

down at a local beer joint with a few of the guys. 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And boy, let me tell you, she was the prettiest thing I'd ever seen in a pair of boots. Well, she walked right up to me, handed me a beer. 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And that's when I realized that she was every cowboy's dream come true.

There was a new survey that asked a bunch of people to compare themselves to everybody else they know. And apparently, humility is taking the week off. <Uh-oh>. I'll tell you what I'm talking about coming up on the Mo and Stickman Show.

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0: Researchers asked 2,000 Americans some pretty honest questions about how they see themselves. And the answers, we'll just say, were really, really confident.
1: Okay.
0: About 3 out of 4 people, 75%, said they believe they're fundamentally a good person. I think I'm a good person.
1: I would think that.
0: Nearly half took it a step further and said they think they're actually better than everybody else they know.
1: Oh, hi.
0: Most people admit that they judge other people's behavior. More than half worry about being judged by others. And success easily beat happiness. They wanted to be successful over happy.
1: I mean, I would assume the idea there is if you are successful, you're happy.
0: They say money can't buy happiness, though. I've never seen anybody frowning on a jet ski, but...
1: Well, that's a good point.

0: The games and whatnot that your kids play online, are there age checks on them?
1: I have it set up where I have to approve it before they can play it.
0: All right, so kids are apparently finding ways around the online age checks. We'll talk about how.
1: I need this info.
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0: You know, there are those websites and games and whatnot that ask for an age verification now, and sometimes it's like scanning your face to estimate how old you are.
1: It scans your face?
0: It scans your face.
1: Whoa.
0: Kids are already figuring out ways around it. There is a report out of the UK that says a bunch of kids admitted to bypassing the age checks online, and some of the methods that they use are pretty creative, even. One mom said that her 12-year-old drew a mustache on with an eyebrow pencil, and the system guessed that he was 15. With a mustache!
1: Okay.
0: Other kids say that they use fake birthdays, they borrow IDs, they even pointed the webcam at a realistic-looking video game character instead of themselves.
1: Wow.
0: Yeah, so that's...
1: I didn't realize that technology was even out there. I have mine set up where if it's not within the age range that I've set it, they have to get my approval and I have to do a password. It's password protected.
0: What's the password? I'm just joking. Don't.
1: Oh, my kids are always trying to scheme. And the other day, my husband was typing in the password, which he knows it. And I guess they caught glimpses of what he was typing in. They got all the numbers but one. I'm so mad at him. I was like, now I have to go into all of their things for kids and reset it. Because they're eventually, it's going to not take but, what, nine tries before they figure it out? Ridiculous.

16% of adults say that they feel like they're being left behind by technology, but they don't really care. I'm getting there. I'm in that like 1% that's afraid of, you know, the vacuum cleaner, and I don't care.

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0: Hey, I'm gonna go grab a pop real quick. Oh man, they got the same old zero flavors.
1: Hey!
0: Who, me?
1: Wrong cooler, my man. You need to slide down to the Faygo cooler. Because I don't think you know just how many zero sugar flavors Faygo has.
0: Oh, is that right?
1: We got Cotton Candy Cola, Orange Grape Twist, Moon Mist Ginger Ale Cream Soda.
0: Okay.
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0: Whoa.
1: What was right? When you want zero sugar, go with flavor. Faygo. 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
1: It's summer 2026.
0: Welcome to the summer of freedom. 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

0: You would think that there would not be a special hack for making toast, since basically it's a three-step process. Toast the bread, then butter it, then eat it. But this might be worth something looking into.
1: I don't usually butter mine.
0: You don't butter it?
1: No.
0: Okay. Weirdo. We'll talk about that coming up.

0: 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Always there for you. That's the Galling difference.
1: You ever make toast, and by the time you sit down to eat it, it's already kind of soft? It's not burnt. It's not cold. It's just kind of sad.
2: It's because you buttered it too early.
1: Well, there's a food guy online that said the problem is how we plate it, how we put it on the plate.
2: Really?
1: Instead of laying the toast flat on the plate, he says that we should stand the toast up against each other like a little tent. But the idea is that it lets the steam escape instead of get trapped underneath, and your toast don't get soggy.
2: See, I always thought, I don't usually butter my toast. I just go straight
1: weirdo.
2: For the jelly.
1: Uh-huh.
2: I'm not a weirdo. I don't dislike butter. I just prefer to go straight to the good stuff, right?
1: I want my toast so buttery that there's a big place right
2: That's
1: in the middle
2: gross.
1: Of it that is nothing. It's like butter dough.
2: That's what I don't like about butter on toast. And then with the sogginess, it makes it gross. I would think, though, putting it upwards like that would cool it off more. Because it's kind of
1: open air going
2: through there.
1: But at least it won't be soggy.
2: I mean, why are we taking so much time here? Don't we just toast, jelly, eat?
1: Fair
2: enjoy?
1: Enough.
2: I don't let mine sit around very long.
1: It's not going to make it
2: it's
1: too long.
2: It's kind of an immediate consumption when it comes to toast for me.

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0: When I first saw this story, I got a little freaky. I just bought a new truck, but it's not a lifted truck. So, truck owners, if you have one of those big lifted trucks, gas thieves are targeting you.
1: Really?
0: Yeah, because they're lifted and there's more space between the ground and the gas tank. They're not getting the gas out of the where the hose goes. They're drilling a hole in the tank.
1: Ooh.
0: And letting it run out. That's how they're stealing gas, right?
1: That's awful.
0: And the repair bill for something like that, like $1,500.
1: Yikes.
0: They're getting what? On the top end, $60, $70 worth of gas.
1: And you're having to put that investment back into the car.
0: $1,500. That's before labor.
1: Ugh, yeah, that's awful.
0: How do you stop something like that? In my most professional voice.

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0: What do you think, Mo? Are you cooler now or back when you were in high school?
1: Oh, is this from my point of view or my kids?
0: Yours.
1: I don't know.
0: Coming up on the Mo and Stickman Show.

0: A new survey asks Americans if they consider themselves cool. Just plain and simple, yes or no. Do you consider yourself cool?
1: Sure. You know, I got rid of the minivan. That makes me feel kind of cool. I'm not driving one anymore.
0: Surprisingly, more people say that they're cool now, more cool now than they were in high school.
1: I'm not saying I was so cool in high school, but I felt that I was well-rounded, friends with a lot of people.
0: Sure.
1: Involved in athletics. I did cheer and show choir and softball. I mean, I think my job makes me cool.
0: Yeah, we got a cool job.
1: We got a cool job ever. And I think that brings in a lot of interest. But if you ask my kids, I am not cool.
0: No. Matter of fact, even from your kids, even I get the eye roll. So I know you do. 56% said that they think they're cool today, compared to 43% who remembered themselves cool as teenagers. I firmly believe that I am cooler now than I was when I was in high school.
1: Oh, what makes you?

0: I don't want to say a nerdy little kid, but I certainly wasn't a popular kid.
1: Okay.
0: I mean, I hate to make this because I'm such an advocate for it, but I was a band kid.
1: Band is cool.
0: I love band. I to this day, I love band, but I was, at least in my school, we weren't noted as the most cool kids on the planet.
1: Popular.

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1: Let's stir the rumor mill a little bit. There is a new report claiming that Keith Urban and Jennifer Lopez have stayed in touch since their recent divorces. According to the source, the two have been flirty friendship, but nothing romantic has happened. The report says, quote, "There, it's no secret that Keith thinks Jen is absolutely drop-dead gorgeous. The problem is he doesn't seem to have the guts to make the first move. Whenever his friends tell him that he should ask her out, he comes up with some excuses," end quote. The next time you're in Nashville, you can stay in a Morgan Wallen-themed Airbnb. The condo sleeps up to 12 people, with each bedroom inspired by one of Morgan's songs, including Cowgirls, Tennessee Fan, Silverado for Sale. The place also features memorabilia from his bar, this bar, and even pokes fun at the infamous chair-throwing arrest with a sign that reads, "You are not Morgan Wallen. You won't get away with it. Don't throw the chair." A night in the condo will set you back anywhere between $900 and $1,400 a night. That's Third Shift Country News with Mo and Stickman. We

0: That puts your wraps on it for the Mo and Stickman show for today. Before we go, though, there's a study that has found no link, hear me, zero link between butter and cardiovascular disease. Does that mean that I can go back to putting butter on my hot dogs? Say goodbye, Mo.
1: Goodbye, Mo.

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0: YCD traffic.
16: Taking a look at the drive this morning, there is a disabled vehicle, M14 westbound, just after I-275, a little after Sheldon Road. It's blocking the right lane and shoulder. No big backups behind it. Don't forget, 75 south exit to 11 mile, now closed. I'm Michelle Pena with traffic.

0: Sunny skies today with a high of 83. Tomorrow is going to be sunny and 86. Scattered thunderstorms on Thursday, 84. It is 60 here in the Motor City. A little chilly.
1: Yeah, huh? Very chilly on the way into work. In the morning.
2: 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Pumpkin spice is right around the corner.
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5: YCD traffic.
6: Prepare for a new ramp closure. I-75 southbound, the exit to 11 Mile, now closed for construction through next Monday. You can detour by exiting at 12 Mile. Then today, southbound Dixie Highway at Telegraph, you're looking at a right lane closure from 9 to 3. I'm Michelle Pena with traffic.

0: Well, the Gordie Howe Bridge is open. It's ready to go. It's something cool happening coming up.
1: Yeah, it opened for motorized vehicles. Now you can cross a different way.
0: Just after 6 o'clock, we'll talk about it. 99.5 YCD.

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1: So we recently celebrated the opening, finally, of the Gordie Howe Bridge, the new crossing between Detroit and Windsor.
2: Mm-hmm.
1: Well, starting this Wednesday, you can walk or bike across the Gordie Howe Bridge. That walking and bike path will open. It's a two-way path. It's a mile and a half, and said it takes about 20 minutes or so.
2: Bring your passport.
1: So do you, just to walk across, turn around, and come back, you're going to have to show a passport?
2: Absolutely you are, because you're going to go to the Canadian side. You're going to have an ID. And I'm just going to say this for some people that are listening right now. I don't want to put it out there to anyone in particular,
1: but what?
2: Some people aren't allowed in Canada.
3: Well, he's talking about me, but here's the question.
1: I was going to suggest we as a show should go walk across the bridge and back.
3: But I'm not going to Canada. They would tell me to turn around.
1: At what point does it turn
3: back,
1: to Canada?
3: To
1: halfway?
3: Anyway.
1: Yeah, like at what point?
3: They're going to tell me to turn around anyway,
2: well,
3: right? It's the same thing.
2: When
3: I get to the border.
2: There'll be a customs checkpoint there if you're walking or biking.
1: Not to get all the way to the other side, right?
2: And so
1: you can pretty much walk there, turn around, and come back.
3: Yeah, I don't need a passport for that.
2: He's a felon!
3: And then I'm going to start booking
1: just
3: it.
1: Just like he's going to yell at you when you're in court. Liar!

0: 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Rachel Scoop coming up in 6 minutes. What do we have today?
1: Well, so far the divorce between Keith Urban and Nicole Kidman had been pretty amicable, and at least in public they were remaining pretty friendly. Now he's not real happy about something she's doing. And why are people upset about Dolly Parton in Nashville?

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2: Things between Keith Urban and Nicole Kidman seem to have been very friendly, you know, very amicable throughout the entire divorce.
3: Well, he was the one that was allegedly cheating.
2: Well, they've been supportive of one another. Well, now he is reportedly struggling after she was recently seen spending time with a new man. So this happened over the weekend last Saturday in Italy. Nicole was photographed with private equity investor Michael Reinstein outside of a hotel in Italy. She was wearing like a silky negligee type dress. I don't know if it was a slip or a dress, but I don't know. They look like they're pretty friendly, but apparently he is devastated. And they're saying Nicole's hoping that he'll move on, that he has allegedly been hoping for a reconciliation.
3: Well, you know, normally when you're alleged hooking up with somebody less than half your age and you're married, I'm not the smartest guy, but it doesn't go over well with your wife.
4: Well, the grass isn't always greener, is it?
2: That's and I think people find out the hard way.
4: You they know, do. A lot of times that happens in real life, not
3: but
4: just
3: But Josh, it looks green from across the river.
4: Yeah, right?
3: Doesn't it?
4: Yeah.
2: Meanwhile, in downtown Nashville, if you've ever been in East Nashville, there's a lot of murals on the sides of walls. There's a couple of big butterfly wings. A lot of people stand in the middle of and get their picture taken.
4: Oh, yeah.
2: There's also a very famous mural of a younger Dolly Parton. And apparently that was vandalized. I don't know who in their right mind would vandalize a Dolly Parton mural, but apparently people have posted a video of a guy with facial hair and a ponytail and basketball shorts, a Doobie Brothers t-shirt and black sneakers. Isn't that ironically?
4: Yeah, there you go.
2: And black sneakers vandalizing the Dolly art on the side of their building. So apparently they took the footage off their video cam as guy walks up with a jar of paint or ink. It's just black paint. He's splattered across her face.
4: Oh, that's it?
2: I mean,
4: it's not like graffiti. I mean, yeah, that sucks.
2: He didn't paint something over. No, but it looks like he just splattered ink or something. There's like a big ink blot across her eyes and nose.
4: What do the hippies have against Dolly?
3: I don't know.
2: I'm wondering. What do the Doobie Brothers have against Dolly?
4: One of their accomplices. Let's send a guy to ruin that mural. Get the black paint.
2: Don't wear one of our shirts, guys.
4: So weird.

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23: Traffic volume slowly building on the drive this morning. Also seeing a new crash, 94 westbound just after Oakwood. It's on the right shoulder. Look for a new ramp closure, 75 south exit to 11 mile closed through Monday. You can detour taking the 12 mile ramp. I'm Michelle Pena with traffic.

0: Well, we have Coe Wetzel tickets all week. The Night Champion World Tour. It's going to be a great show. The end of the month, August 28th, Meadowbrook. And Shane Smith opening up will tell you how to win tickets in 7 minutes.
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1: Yeah, we're doing it all week for you. 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That show is going to be a banger. Shane Smith opening up, courtesy of AEG. 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

little girl used to swing right there. I still see her pink bow and her brown hair. She's in the big city now, but she still calls.

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6: YCD traffic.
7: Still pretty clear on the drive this morning, but traffic volume slowly starting to build. Also be prepared for delays possible around road work today on M5 both ways from 275 to Grand River. Left lane closure scheduled daily through Friday. I'm Michelle Pena with traffic.
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0: Josh, Rachel, and Grunwald.
1: You guys have any secret nicknames for your neighbors?
2: Well, you know, I talk to the Roffies. I have my neighbor Tony and Kane.
3: Yeah.
2: And I call Tony Pepperoni Tony.
3: Now he's Rigatoni.
2: Rigatoni.
1: 2026 Rigatoni. Yeah. That's not a secret, though.
2: I call him Fat Boy sometimes.
1: That's super. You're so mean to him.
2: No, because when we were up north, I ordered a pizza from the restaurant next door,
3: and
2: I put it under Tony's name, and they go, "What's his name?" And I go, "It's Fat Boy." It's P-H-A-T-B-O-I. Oh.
3: But I think with our neighbors, many times we only know the neighbors right around us. So there are neighbors outside of that perimeter whose names we don't know. So we call them stuff that identifies them as we have neighbors right now who have a dog, a corgi, and it's Zelly the Superdog. So we don't know that, but we say, like, Zelly the Superdog's family. I don't know their name.
1: Oh, that's how you refer to this family,
3: yeah,
1: your neighbors.
3: Zelly the Superdog's family. And if you say that, I know what family you're talking about because of their dog. We had neighbors who grew corn in their yard, and we called them the Corn Family. Because, but by saying that, you know what family or what house we're talking about.
1: Did they have any kids?
3: Yes, they had,
1: so they had children of the corn?
3: I guess you could say that, yeah.
2: Well, then in Wixom, where I live, we have a lot of weed families that are growing weed in their yard.
3: What kind of weed?
2: Yeah.
3: What kind of weed?
1: We have somebody in our building who we call Toes.
3: Why?
1: Because she always has, no matter what, she always has her toes done.
3: Okay.
1: But you know who you're talking about if you're talking about the girl in our building who's Toes. So it's Toes in our building. She

0: did this, this, and this. That's how you know.
1: That's a little weird. Everybody, I think, has different nicknames for certain people. God knows what, you know, nicknames people have about me.
0: That's what I was thinking. What do they call us?
2: Oh, we've had a lot of nicknames around the office. It's very inside, like just to you. Only you and your family are only going to be the ones who know your neighbor's nicknames, really.
1: I think for Josh and Julia, it would be the barking dog people.
0: Oh, you think they know us by Zara?
1: Or Zara, yeah, because Zara peed off the balcony on the people down below.
0: Oh, they probably call us, yeah.
2: The balcony peeing dog people.
0: Oh, the people below us, yeah, they got a terrible nickname for us.
2: I wonder, we could be the people with the sign saying, don't pee on our lawn. I bet you I think in our neighborhood, we're probably known
0: as the crotchety family.
2: But they're very nice signs. They say, please don't pee here, and they have flowers on
0: them. So the polite crotchety family.
2: Yeah, the polite crotchety family.
1: Yeah, the Karens.
2: We're nice. We're polite Karens.
0: Doesn't it make you think, though? Like, what
2: now
0: do people,
2: that I think about it.
0: What do people call us
2: yeah,
0: that we don't
2: know?
0: Yeah,
2: we're probably known for that.
1: Oh, especially after they were putting a cable through your yard and you were out there screaming at the people digging up your yard.
2: That triggered me like nothing God has
0: only
2: triggered
0: knows.
2: Me ever.
0: 248-945-9995. Do you have a secret nickname for your neighbors?
2: Please tell us. We could use a little chuckle this morning.
0: 248-945-9995. 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

0: names for your neighbors. 248-945-9995. Let's go to Devin, line three. Good morning.
1: We had a neighbor across from us for 13 years, and I used to call her Mrs. Kravitz.
0: Like Lenny?
2: No, Mrs. Kravitz was from Bewitched.
1: All she did was stare out her curtains and just look and stare at the neighbors, then spread rumors.
2: She'd see, you know, on Bewitched, the mom was actually a witch. So she was a nosy neighbor and she'd always be looking. And then, you know, the mom would do something witchcraft and she'd be like, oh, you know, and nobody would believe her. But she, yeah, so it was funny.
0: Does she always know what's going on in the neighborhood, though? Is she like the neighborhood watch?
2: Oh, yeah.
1: Is that what you're saying? Very much so.
2: Don't
1: very
2: you feel
1: nosy.
2: Like every neighborhood has a Mrs. Kravitz?
0: Every neighborhood?
2: Yeah, it seems like every neighborhood has a
0: maybe,
2: Mrs. Kravitz.
0: Yeah.
1: For the longest time, I would even call it to her, go, morning, Mrs. Kravitz. She didn't get it. Her husband did, but she didn't get it. It was hilarious.
0: Husband got it, but she didn't.
2: Did he think it was funny or was he
0: it was
2: offended?
1: Oh, no. We thought it was hilarious.
2: That's funny.
0: Give me the wildest rumor she ever made up.
1: Well, trying to say that our kids were drug dealers. They would sit outside and eat those mints out of tins. And she thought they were doing something wrong.
0: Oh, my gosh. So she thought your kids were drug dealers because they were hitting the mints out of the tins.
2: What, like Altoids?
0: Yeah.
1: Altoids, just whatever. They would put mints. We had little tins, and they would keep them in their pockets while they were skateboarding.
2: She thought they were popping pills or something?
1: Yeah, basically.
2: Oh, my gosh.
0: That old Mrs. Kravitz. Devin, we appreciate you, man. Thank you so much.
1: Take it easy.
0: See ya.
2: Thanks.
0: 248-945-9995. Secret nicknames for your neighbors. We want to know if you have them. We know you do. Hopefully they're funny. 99.5 YCD.

0: Secret nicknames for your neighbors. What do you got?
1: We have a house that has a guy that drives a semi, so they started off as the semi family. But then as my husband and I would go for walks during the summer, we would realize that they had their entire family's shoes lined up on the porch. So now they have a Sticky Feet family.
0: They'd leave the shoes outside on the porch?
1: Every day, morning, night.
2: Instead of going inside and taking them off inside the door.
1: Exactly. So my husband and I said we should get like a milk crate and take one shoe from each pair and like leave it over in the driveway so when they walk out, one is missing.
0: Oh, you're dirty.
1: I know. Isn't it great?
0: That's dirty.
1: We haven't done it, but we say that it would be hilarious.
0: That's so weird.
2: I see that when you know, my daughter living in New York City now. I saw a lot of people who would take their shoes off before they even went in their apartment. But in a city like that, it's dirty. But
0: yeah.
2: I wouldn't imagine it's that dirty in your neighborhood.
0: Yeah. Thank you so much. We appreciate
1: it. Thank you. Have a good day, guys.
2: Thanks, Heather.

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0: Do you have a secret nickname for your neighbor?
1: We call him Hugh Hefner. We live in an apartment complex, and he'll stand outside on his patio in his white robe and then talk to all the neighbors and stuff. But he's also like the Mrs. Kravitz, too. He can tell you everything about everybody that's going on.
0: It's El Presidente of the neighborhood, of the building.
1: Yeah, but he does it in his white robe out on his patio.
0: Now, does he know that you call him Hef? Does he know about the nickname?
1: He'd probably think that was a compliment.
0: Oh, he would. Yeah. I don't know why you wouldn't take it that way.
1: Absolutely. He used to be a kept man. That's why.
2: Oh, he may start wearing an ascot with that robe if he knows you call him Hugh Hefner.
0: But, Kathy, don't you wonder what people call you?
1: Well, I'm sure they call me, like, the crazy cat lady because my name's Cat Lion.
2: I think people call me, I'm probably referred to as a crazy cat lady.
1: Yeah.
2: But you know what? That's okay. My cats bring me the most joy. You know, that's okay. I'm proud to be a crazy cat person. And I passed it on to my daughter, which makes me even more proud.
0: Kathy, we appreciate it today. Thank you.
1: Have a great day. Bye.

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8: Traffic volume starting to build M14 I-96 275, also 696 eastbound through Farmington Hills. Don't forget I-75 southbound exit to 11 mile closed through next Monday. You can detour taking the 12 mile ramp instead. I'm Michelle Pena with traffic.
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0: 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What are they playing for today, Grant?
2: Oh, you're playing for a great prize. You're going to love this, Josh. I think we're going to go to this as well.
3: Grunwald's stalling right now.
2: No, I'm not. It's... It's Billy Currington. He's one of my favorites. You've known that all along. Billy Currington and Kip Moore at the Michigan Lottery Amphitheater on Saturday, August 22nd. It's courtesy of Live Nation. 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
0: Rich, you've known that all along.
3: You've known that all along.
2: Listen.
3: Didn't you?
2: You know that I'm a huge Billy Currington fan. Yeah. And that I had dinner with him probably 15 years ago at Hollywood Casino Greektown, and I have been a giant fan of his forever. He's got a little bit of a temper, but don't we all?
3: He's had a few incidents.
2: Yes, he does.
3: With paparazzi.
0: And we all had that incident with paparazzi.
2: You ended up in jail. He didn't.
0: That's true. All right, today's impossible question. Nearly 1 in 10 people say they feel they have to do this when preparing to host a party.
3: 1 in 10.
2: See, I never do this because I never have people over.
0: Well, that's a little bit messed up. That's a whole different situation. Yeah, you have 3 new grills. We haven't been invited over. It's really messed up.
2: Keep checking the mail for your invite.
3: All of our parties are usually held off-site. But I maybe hire a bartender so you don't have to worry about that.
0: Somebody in our building did that. I thought it was genius.
3: It is great. I think it adds a little classy touch.
0: A little flair to the party.
3: Yeah.
0: I'm more likely to come if you have a bartender.
3: I like arriving at a party and seeing somebody in black pants and a white shirt standing behind the bar.
0: Great guess. Not it, though.
3: Okay.
0: Very good. 248-945-9995. Nearly 1 in 10 people say they feel they have to do this when preparing to host the party. For Billy Currington tickets, good luck. 99.5.

0: Yeah, nearly 1 in 10 people say they feel they have to do this before hosting a party.
1: Verify that everyone's 21.
2: How old are you, Nevaeh?
1: I'm 21.
2: Are you sure?
1: Yes.
2: You got a fake ID?
0: Stop copping her. Don't cop her.
1: I promise.
3: That's true. You don't want someone to leave and get caught, and then they trace it back to you, and you were serving an underage person.
0: Yeah, I ain't worried about it. Sorry, that's not
3: Thanks,
0: it. Good guess, though, Nevaeh. Line 3, who's this?
4: Candy.
0: Candy, nearly 1 in 10 people say they feel they have to do this when preparing to host a party. What is it?
4: Clean their floors.
5: Oh, yeah.
0: Got to make sure the floors are clean.
3: They're just going to get trashed during the party.
0: Got to be clean, though.
4: That's true.
0: Yeah. Sorry, that's not it.
3: Thanks, Candy.
0: Let's go to line 2. Good morning. Who's this?
6: Brenda.
0: Brenda, what's your guess this morning?
6: Clean your house.
0: Popular answer, I thought it would be.
2: Nothing to do with cleaning. I'll tell you that right now.
6: Aw, bummer.
0: Yeah, I'm sorry. Line 4. Who's this?
7: Kristen.
0: Kristen, nearly 1 in 10 people say they feel they have to do this before preparing to host a party.
7: Clean out your fridge.
0: Ooh.
3: Oh, yeah.
2: Yeah, you got to make room
3: for all the beer.
2: All right? The beverages.
0: That's not it. Sorry.
7: All right, thank you.
0: You got
3: Thanks,
0: it.
3: Thanks, Kristen.
0: 248-945-9995. Let's give a hint here.
2: This is one of the reasons why I don't like having people at my house from bad experiences in the past of having people over.
3: I mean, a lot of this may be in a separate part of the house from where the party is being held, but people wander.
0: Nearly 1 in 10 people say they feel they have to do this before hosting a party. 248-945-9995. Billy Currington tickets on the line today. 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

0: impossible question.
1: Nearly 1 in 10 people say they feel they have to do this before preparing to host a party. 248-945-9995. What do we heard so far?
2: We know it's not. Verify that they're 21 years old. Clean floors, clean house, clean the fridge. None of those. It has nothing to do with cleaning.
1: Cheryl, what's your guess?
3: Lock up the expensive stuff. Jewels.
1: Locking up the valuables.
4: Yeah, Cheryl!
3: Oh, yeah.
4: Nice.
2: You want people taking your jewelry, your medication.
4: Yeah, I had people steal some jewelry from me before. So
2: yeah.
4: No more people at my house. Cheryl, you're off to see Billy Currington and Kip Moore
3: Saturday,
4: August 22nd.
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17: Traffic lights are completely out, affecting the intersection of Telegraph and Square Lake Road in Bloomfield Township. We also have a crash reported 94 westbound before Huron Street, a disabled vehicle lodged southbound at 7 Mile, and US 23 southbound before I-96. I'm Michelle Pena with traffic.

0: Ron, you sent this to me last night. Corey Kent was on the golf course and somebody was playing his music next to him.
1: Yeah, he could hear it on the next tee there. And he thought, I'm going to go over. I'm not going to say who I am.
2: Yeah.
1: I'm just going to offer them tickets to the show that night, which I thought was kind of cool.
0: Check this out.
3: You guys listening to some country music over here?
4: Yeah.
3: So there's this really, really good country act coming to town tonight. And we figured we would give you guys some tickets to that.
4: Oh, yeah. We'll take
3: how many you need? We got 10 here.
4: We'll take the 10, bro.
3: Come on.
4: Hell yeah.
3: Come on.
4: Hell yeah.
3: Yeah.
4: Hell yeah. We'll see you then. Hell
3: so
4: yeah.
3: Funny enough, dude, we were listening to music. We were like, you guys were listening to some of our songs. We were like, these guys should have tickets to the show.
4: Well, appreciate it.
3: Check it out. We'll see you.
4: You get a picture, bro?
3: Yeah. Let's do it.
0: Kind of sick, right? Very cool moment.
1: Yeah. It was, especially for the golfers.
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2: A crash on the Southfield Freeway northbound after 8 Mile blocks the left lane and right shoulder. New crash in 96 Jeffries eastbound express lanes at Greenfield affecting the right side. 94 eastbound after the Lodge, that crash on the right shoulder, and another clearing 94 westbound at 12 Mile.
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0: Say hi to Daisy, the 140-pound capybara from Howell, Michigan, now a social media star. Have you ever thought about owning one? Well, Steve Spiz has.
1: It's definitely something different. When you walk her down the street, people don't know what it is. They can see her through the stroller and they all ask me. When people realize that there's one in Michigan, then they end up reaching out. Oh, she was 10 pounds when I got her. And, just like a dog, when you're around them all the time, you know, you don't really notice how much they're growing. I mean, she's really compact. She's like a little tank.
2: What the hell is this?
3: I think it's crazy. Listen, everybody has different, unique pets. And if you don't know what a capybara is, it's like a big beaver without really the tail. And I think it's just amazing that somebody has a love. Listen.
2: Where do they come from?
4: Are they Australian? I read about this guy, and they had a couple dogs, and they just wanted something different. So they Googled exotic animals, and for some reason, they settled on the capybara. And so they actually, what we didn't just hear was they got two, Daisy and George, and they've grown up together. They've been alongside one another for like 10 years. George recently passed away, and Daisy went into a bit of a depression. And at his house, he built an entire room and pool just for the capybaras, but now she's starting to come out a little bit and get back to her normal self.
3: So I saw a bunch of these in Argentina. They have them in South America.
2: What do you feed it? Do we know what you feed it?
3: Sure, they
2: eat just
3: plants.
2: Like dog food?
3: No, I'm sure they eat plants and things like that.
2: So bizarre, man.

0: USA Today came out with the best bars of 2026.
1: Yeah.
0: And one in Detroit has been named on that list.
2: Oh, which one?
0: One of Josh's favorite places. It's Father Forgive Me.
2: Oh, I love Father Forgive Me.
0: Now, I've never been there. Explain to everybody, if you haven't been there, what kind of a bar this is.
2: Well, it's an old church that was converted into a bar.
1: Thus the name Father Forgive Me.
2: And a really great cocktail bar. It's in Indian Village.
1: Okay.
2: So it's a couple of miles away.
0: What makes it so special that it would be named as one of the best bars in America? Atmosphere?
2: It's the atmosphere. How it looks, how cool it is.
1: They say have some bites like on the menu. Those garage door things that roll open. Is that true?
2: Yeah, it's like an outdoor patio seating type deal. Yeah.
1: I like that.
2: Look at pictures. Follow Father Forgive Me. It's awesome.

0: morning.
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0: Today's going to be a great day.

0: So the University of Chicago did a survey asking couples, these are married couples, how often they... Yes.
1: Okay.
0: In the last 12 months.
1: Mm-hmm.
0: Okay? So this is 1,900 married couples said, or married respondents. 32.5% not at all.
2: That's a large number.
0: In a year, one out of three married people, not at all. In the past year. Now, once or twice during the year, 11.3%.
2: Once or twice?
0: Once, about once a month, 11.7%. 12.9% said once a week. 12.2% said 2-3 times a week. Now, the other real extreme that I noticed is 4.1% said more than 3 times a week.
1: Well, so I think those are my people.
0: I think our takeaway from this is that married people, one out of three married people are really not doing it.
2: Good Lord.
3: Is this what I have to look forward to?
1: Yes.
2: Are you
1: yes,
2: kidding?
1: Josh.
0: You can change these numbers, Josh. Happen.
2: Listen, we're going to contribute to the,
0: to the other 4% that said more than 3 times a week.
1: He's going to be contributing alone because Julie ain't going to want anything to do with him.
2: Better. 99.5 YCD.

0: is at the University of Michigan's College of Literature, Science, and Arts, starting beginning the fall of 2027.
1: Okay.
0: So 1 year from this semester starting. Mm-hmm. First semester grades for all incoming students at U of M's College of Literature, Science, and the Arts, which is a lot, will appear as a pass, no credit on their transcripts.
1: Oh, wow.
2: Why?
0: This is the first semester. The college said it believes that covering grades will help students start strong and curb the mental health crisis unfolding among college-aged individuals. So I think it's because of anxiety, stress, you're going to college, you're starting for the first time.
1: Yeah, that's what we had to go through.
0: Yeah, so, but...
1: Yes.
0: But,
2: you went to school crap, bro. You did not go through that.
1: I went to Iowa State University.
0: Yeah. When you
1: I went to...
2: For a semester.
0: Did you live on campus?
2: Come on.
0: Leaving home like that, especially if you're out of state, it's kind of hard. So I think it's just for their mental health. It's giving them time to adjust.
1: Listen,
0: it's not... So it's not reflected in their grades.
1: Gemological Institute of America. I did yeah. more college than anybody ever.
2: Yeah.
0: That's just like a Harvard degree. Bro.
1: And you're talking
2: same thing. It's MIT.
1: GIA. I'm certified in diamond grading.
2: Hey, bro, how was your time at Stanford over there? And if you suck in one of those classes, you better hope the rest of the class sucks.
0: Yeah.
2: You still
1: there
2: pass.
1: You go.
2: That's how it goes. 99.5 YCD.

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2: Things between Keith Urban and Nicole Kidman seem to have been very friendly, you know, very amicable throughout the entire divorce.
3: Well, he was the one that was allegedly cheating.
2: Well, they've been supportive of one another. Well, now he is reportedly struggling

0: after she was recently seen spending time with a new man. So this happened over the weekend last Saturday in Italy. Nicole was photographed with private equity investor Michael Reinstein outside of a hotel in Italy. They looked, I mean, she was wearing like a silky negligee type dress. I don't know if it was a slip or a dress, but I don't know. They look like they're pretty friendly, but apparently he is devastated. And they're saying Nicole's hoping that he'll move on, that he has allegedly been hoping for a reconciliation.
1: Well, you know, normally when you're alleged hooking up with somebody less than half your age and you're married, I'm not the smartest guy, but it doesn't go over well with your wife.
2: Well, the grass isn't always greener, is it?
0: That's, well, and I think people find out the hard way.
2: You know, a lot of times that happens in real life, not
1: just Josh,
2: the
1: it looks green from across the river.
2: Yeah, right?
1: Doesn't it?
2: Yeah.
0: Meanwhile, in downtown Nashville, if you've ever been in East Nashville, there's a lot of murals on the sides of walls. There's a couple of big butterfly wings a lot of people stand in the middle of and get their picture taken with. There's also a very famous mural of a younger Dolly Parton. And apparently that was vandalized. I don't know who in their right mind would vandalize a Dolly Parton mural, but apparently people have posted a video of a guy with facial hair and a ponytail and basketball shorts, a Doobie Brothers t-shirt and black sneakers, black sneakers vandalizing the Dolly art on the side of their building. So apparently they took the footage off their video cam as guy walks up with a jar of paint or ink. It's just black paint. He's splattered across her face.
2: Oh, that's it?
0: I mean,
2: it's not like graffiti. I mean, yeah, that sucks.
0: If he didn't paint something over, no, but it looks like he just splattered ink or something. There's like a big ink blot across her eyes and nose.
2: What do the hippies have against Dolly?
1: I don't know.
0: I'm wondering, what do the Doobie Brothers have against Dolly?
2: One of their accomplices. Let's send a guy to ruin that mural. Get the black paint.
0: Yeah, don't wear one of our shirts, guys.
2: So weird.

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6: Hey, it's Josh. 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

0: Josh, Rachel, and Grumwald. 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Enjoy the rest of your Tuesday, you guys.
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2: I just read this and it blew my mind. 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My brain is broken.

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I got a heart like a truck. 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
1: MySpace is making a comeback, and no, I'm not kidding. The owners of the once very popular social media platform, brothers Tim and Chris Vanderhook, announced plans to relaunch MySpace with a new vision. The brothers said they want to create a platform that feels different from current social media platforms, which many users complain are too focused on algorithms and are designed to encourage endless scrolling. It is so wild to me that like everything from 2006 is so popular right now. I'm very much for this. I say, okay, bring back MySpace, but only if I get to have my old profile back. Like, I want to go in there and see what was going on. A little trip down memory lane. I just think it would be so much fun. I also do believe that managing a top eight on MySpace, that is really going to ruffle some Gen Z feathers. I don't know if they can handle that.
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We had some visitors here in the studio today while I've got my dog Gus here, my golden retriever, and they were like, oh my God, I've got the Gus hair in my mouth. And I was like, welcome to my life. This shedding situation, I cannot control it. From the side.

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1: A man stole $17,000 worth of Little Debbie's snacks. And I need to talk about this because I've got a lot of questions. That's coming up in just a few.

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1: There's a headline this week about a man who stole $17,000 worth of Little Debbie's snacks. And whenever this happens, I get so frustrated because we do not get enough information. Like, someone will steal 12 tons of Kit Kat bars, and that's the last you ever hear of it. Meanwhile, I've got a lot of questions, starting with why? What was the plan? Is there a black market for this kind of thing? Like, what are you supposed to do with 12 tons of Kit Kat bars? It just feels like, for as often as this happens, there's gotta be more to the story, right? Like, if you're gonna steal something of that volume, a truckload, why not steal one full of money? Like, Little Debbie's? What do they know that we don't know? We're not asking the right questions here. This is what we need a Netflix documentary on. Hammer.

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You know, I have a lot of trauma from watching Game of Thrones and what they did to us with that show, but I do have to say that the spinoff House of Dragon, like, this one's really nailing it for me. Every episode this season has been great.

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Detroit's Country 99.5 YCD. I painted my front door purple this weekend, and dear Lord, it was a journey. Talking about this more in just a few.

0: Katie and Company.
1: So I started a tradition last summer of painting my front door a new color every year. 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And this year I decided I wanted this really pretty, like, taupey purple, which sounds easy enough. 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Like, you go too deep purple and it's giving Barney. 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And I am not proud of this, but it took me 4 tries. 4 different quarts of paint to get it right. 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Mostly because I don't think that I can handle another humiliating trip to the paint store. You can see it right now on Instagram, @KatieNeal.

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What did Brandon Lake think the very first time he got to meet Jordan Davis? 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

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Parker McCollum and his wife, Hallie Ray, welcomed baby number two last week. And wait until you hear this kid's name. It is epic. That's coming up in just a few.

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I realized last night that my need to find a hair tie grows the longer I look for it. And ladies, you know what I'm talking about. I mean, the first few seconds, you're like, oh, I'm gonna put my hair up. 60 seconds later, you're like, if I don't

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2: 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Now, I know that, Brandon, you brought Jordan out to sing this song with you recently, so I want to talk about how you guys met and what you thought the first time that you got to meet him. 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

0: Bob and Holly, brought to you by Margaritaville at Sea, an award-winning escape to an island state of mind. 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
1: On the way, how are witches helping people get jobs? These must be good witches.
2: Yeah, well, if you're trying to help people better your life, yeah, that is a good witch.
1: Does it really work? We're going to find out coming up. Also, it's just a tip Tuesday, so we have yet another life hack for you. This one I'm all for.
2: I knew that when I saw that, I was like, Rob is going to love this. You're already trying to do this.
1: All the time, dude. It's called 70s maxing. Mm-hmm. What is it? We're going to find out coming up in just a few.
2: And don't forget, we've got your keyword for those Co-Wetzel tickets, and we got a 4-pack of tickets for you to go to the Armada Fair.
1: Cameron Marlowe is performing on the 17th, by the way, so you'll be able to see him too, so keep listening.

0: for kids. So it's kids playing music for other kids. So if you have some little ones, bring them out. It's a free show at Macomb Corners Park in Macomb Township. Michaela Prue, who used to be a kid, by the way. She still looks
1: like a kid.
0: She's all grown up now. Yeah, she's so sweet. She's going to host the whole thing, and she's going to play music for us, too. Country Kid Nico is going to be there.
1: And he's the one who's inspiring so many kids to get out there and play, because you've seen him on some pretty big stages. He goes to all these country shows, mm-hmm. gets pulled on stage by the country artist, and he's been doing that since he was like, I don't know.
0: He was younger.
1: Younger?
0: I think he was like 4 years old and getting pulled up on the stage Shania Twain pulled him up, if you remember that. Dustin Lynch.
1: John Party.
0: He's been at Faster Horses. So he's so inspirational. So we hope that you come out. Again, free show for the kiddos. And then there's like a movie right after, because they do like a movie night afterwards. So 6:30, Macomb Corners Park in Macomb Township this Friday.
1: Country for kids. Yay. Here's Taylor Swift.

0: I Never Lie, Zach Top on YCD. Are we good to go for a little Country for Kids action?
1: I just finally confirmed. So I have one little girl. She was on the fence. She was like, she's never performed like publicly or anything. So this is going to be a first performance. So I'm so excited about it. But I finally confirmed her. This Friday, it's Country

0: You gonna go hang out with John Daly?
1: August 25th.
0: You're going to challenge him to a drinking contest?
1: I'm going to challenge him to a golf contest. I bet you he can't golf any. Does he still golf, you think?
0: Yeah, he does.
1: You think he does every day still?
0: I don't know.
1: Still good?
0: I'm pretty sure he's still. This guy is an anomaly. Because he's, you know, he's known as golf's bad boy, and he definitely drinks a lot. I would not challenge him to a drinking contest or a golfing contest.
1: It's funny that,
0: because he'll beat you at both at the same time.
1: It's funny that you call him a bad boy, because he's got a vodka brand. I don't know if it's his or if he's just like supporting
0: it. Yeah, it's his.
1: It's called Good Boy Vodka. So he thinks he's a good boy, but
0: yeah.
1: He's a bad boy.
0: I'm a good boy.
1: I'm a good boy.
0: So. Yeah. The Meyer and Davison is where he's going to be
1: hanging out? That's August 25th. It's Tuesday, so you got lots of time to clear your schedules.
0: And do not challenge him again.
1: Do you think he autographs golf balls? Is that like a thing?
0: He's probably going to be autographing the Good Boy vodka drinks.
1: Oh, that's a good idea, too.
0: Might be a little easier to write on the boxes.
1: Yeah, but a golf ball will just fit in your pocket, yeah. You know?

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13: Hey, listen, it's a big deal with the accident along northbound I-75 at 8 Mile Road. Looks like the left shoulder, left center lane, and left lanes are blocked. Traffic is backed up to 7 Mile Road. DeQuinder is a good way around this. The accident along northbound M-10 The Lodge at M-39 has the left shoulder and right shoulders blocked. I'm Val Beery with traffic.
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0: We got tickets for you, 4-pack to go to the Armada Fair coming up in about 10 minutes. And this is your holiday, Holly.
1: This is my, I love the Armada Fair. Last year, I entered my banana bread for like the third year in a row. The other times, apparently, I got disqualified. Last year, I got third out of
0: three. Hold on. How do you get disqualified from a banana bread contest?
1: I didn't read the directions. Apparently, you have to cut the banana bread in half, and you take half with you, and then you leave half there. I don't understand why I had to cut it in half, but okay.
0: So they can take a look inside.
1: I guess, but can't they cut it themselves?
0: No.
1: But I also, this year, I got very ambitious. Now, I haven't done anything for this yet, so we'll see if I actually get my entries in. But I also entered a decorative top pie crust. I'll be doing a decorative pie crust and a plastic canvas wreath.
0: This sounds like way too much work.
1: No, it's so much fun.
0: Don't you just want to go to the fair and eat fair
1: food? Oh, I'll
0: do
1: that too. Oh, I'm doing all of it, Rob. I'm seizing the day.
0: And then you're going to, wait, are you working? You working that week?
1: Or yeah, I think I'm working. I also entered my mini horse. I entered my rabbits.
0: You're going to
1: so
0: regret
1: excited.
0: Some of these decisions,
1: probably.
0: I think.
1: Goodbye, strong out on
2: the lawn. The line between us was drawn.

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0: 248-945-9995 is the number to call to win your Armada Fair tickets.
1: Guess who played the Armada Fair in 1986?
0: Why are you picking that year? Because it was the year I was born?
1: Was it the year you were born?
0: Yeah.
1: Guess who would have been playing? Reba McEntire.
0: No way.
1: Yes. Look at this.
0: She played the Armada Fair?
1: Yeah, look at this poster from back in the day.
0: Oh, that's sweet.
1: It says ACM and CMA Female Vocalist of the Year, Reba McEntire. So she played the Armada Fair that year. Also, then that Sunday that year, Phil Dirt and the Dozers played.
0: Wonder what's going on with Phil Dirt. Phil Dirt. Like I need some Phil Dirt.
1: No, his name is P-H-I-L. That's a great name.
0: But it's obviously a made-up name, Phil Dirt.
1: Oh, I love it. Phil Dirt and the Dozers and Reba McEntire. The Armada Fair is the time for memories. So you got to call.
0: So everyone that plays there ends up being a big superstar.
1: Pretty much legendary. The last time you and I were there together, I think, was Midland. No, we were there a different year.
0: That's a long time ago.
1: So many years, so many times. Oh, 248-945-9995 for your chance to win right now.

0: 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From Corktown to small town back roads.
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20: YCD traffic.
21: Big delay along northbound I-75 at 8 Mile Road. The left shoulder, left lane, left center lanes are all blocked. Traffic is backed up to 7 Mile Road. DeQuinder is a good way around this if you're pressed for time. Northbound M10, the Lodge at M39 Southfield. Left lane and left shoulders are blocked by an accident there. I'm Val Berry with traffic.
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0: YCD, hello. Who's this?
1: Hello. My name is Neil.
0: What's up, Neil?
1: What's going on?
2: Neil, you are winning our Maid of Fair tickets. Congratulations.
1: Thank you. That's awesome.
2: August 17th through the 23rd. Have you ever been there?
1: I have not.
2: Oh, my gosh.
0: Come on. Every year I see you in the beer tent with two pitchers full of beer.
2: Stop.
1: That's... No, but I'll be there this year.
2: All right, the beer tent has got your name on it. Wednesday night's Demolition Derby night. That's like one of my favorite nights ever. Monday, Cameron Marlowe is playing. There's so much going on each and every night of the fair. So congratulations.
1: All right, thank you.

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2: YCD Traffic.
3: Keeping an eye out on the accident along eastbound I-96 is the ramp to northbound M-39 that's completely blocked with police on scene. You've got a crash along eastbound I-94 at Oakwood where the left lane is completely blocked there. I'm Val Beery with traffic.
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0: Yesterday, you told us your son's doing this cardboard boat competition.
1: Mm-hmm. It's a race, yes.
0: Any updates on building the cardboard boat?
1: Well, right now we are at a standstill with a whole pile of cardboard in our house. So there's that. I put in calculations.
0: In what?
1: Into ChatGPT. There's something about square footage and weight and cubic square inch and then weight distribution. Something.
0: Yeah, I don't know. I wouldn't totally trust chat because I've caught it
1: lying
0: and being wrong with numbers all the time.
1: It can't be any worse than me with numbers.
0: You can't even count to 10 if you ask it.
1: I'm not great at numbers at all. I can barely count to 10.
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0: Am I the only one who gets mad? Like, I'm getting super frustrated when I wave at people and they don't wave back.
1: Who are you waving at?
0: I go for a walk. What do you mean, weirdo?
1: Depends on where you're at.
0: Why is it? I'm walking in
1: You can't just be waving around at everybody on 696.
0: I'm not on 696 just waving at every car I see. I'm saying I'm on a walk in our neighborhood with either my baby or my dog, and someone's driving through the sub, which I'm like, you probably are a neighbor. If you're driving through here, you probably are a neighbor. I wave. You don't wave, but you look right at me. You don't wave back. That makes me mad.
1: That's how you know you grew up in the country, because that's a country wave. Yeah, we do a lot of waving around our roads.
0: What's your problem if someone waves at you?
1: You're from the city, you're not waving?

0: On the way in our country dirt, we've talked about this little raccoon that looks like no other raccoon we've ever seen called Jimothy.
1: And yes, and there is a country music artist that has written a tribute to Jimothy.
0: It's a song about Jimothy, the so funny cute. Looking raccoon, and we'll tell you which artist did the song, and we'll play it for you coming up. Denim.

0: Robin Holly's Country Dirt.
1: Now that is filthy.
2: I thought we were the only ones talking about Jimothy, the goofy-looking raccoon, but even country artists are now writing songs about him.
3: Rob, you can buy a Jimothy t-shirt on TikTok shop. Did you know that? Like, they have raccoon shirts, but then they also have, like, Jimothy shirts. But this tribute that Ashley McBride does is just absolutely perfect.
4: I should honestly start this with an apology.
5: There's a tale I can tattle that once in Seattle, a girl thought she'd seen a raccoon, but it didn't quite math, must have only seen half, she said to herself and the room. He was chipper and squatty with such a small body, she wondered how he was okay. And I'm not a biologist or a zoologist, so who am I to say? I mean, sure, he just has half a torso, but he looks like he's doing just dandy, and the locals love him, and he...

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1: That's a catchy little children's song right there, I would say.
2: I feel like, I mean, it's an adult song because I love it. 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I don't know. So cute.
1: You're welcome for having, now you're going to have this Jimothy song stuck in your
2: Jimothy,
1: head all day.
2: Jimothy, Jimothy, Jimothy, Jimothy.

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22: Pretty good news. That accident along eastbound I-96 ramp to northbound M39 has since cleared. We're left with a big delay in the Jackson area. This crash along westbound I-94 ramp to southbound US 127 involves an overturned semi. It's in the clearing stages, but still a blockage on that stretch. I'm Val Berry with traffic.
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2: It's summer 2026.
1: Welcome to the summer of freedom. We've got this summer's

0: It is Tuesday, which means we have another life hack for you in just a few minutes for Just the Tip Tuesday, and this is probably my favorite one yet.
1: I knew it. 70s maxing?
0: I'm all about 70s maxing.
1: So what is 70s maxing? How can you do it?
0: You can see it on my face.
1: Yeah, you really, the mustache.
0: Yeah, that's
1: part of it.
0: That's very 70s, right?
1: We'll explain what it is.

0: It is just the tip Tuesday, and today's tip I love. I actually saw this while scrolling, and it's all about something called 70s maxing.
1: I felt like I saw the same thing. We must have like matching algorithms because I saw this and I immediately thought of you, and I was like, Rob's gonna love this. Everyone should start 70s maxing, and you're like, what is 70s maxing? I don't even know what you're talking about.
0: Well, listen to this.
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1: See, that's genius. I feel like we missed that. But you know what? The thing that he says that I really, really like?
0: Listen to the radio.
1: 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He's like, just leave the radio on. 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Just listen to the radio.
0: Yeah, 70s maxing with Rob and Holly. Let's go. Woo!

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0: Riley Green, Think As You Drunk on YCD, and we are in the, what is it, the Powerball work lottery pool?
1: Yes. Every time there's like the numbers get up pretty high, we all chip in here at the radio station.
0: So do we know how many people are in our pool here at work?
1: There, I did. So Cheryl is our receptionist. So if you ever pick up a prize here, you get to see Cheryl at the front.
0: Yeah.
1: She organizes everything. She's incredible. She told me there are 66 employees in the pool.
0: Okay.
1: Okay.
0: So we got to do some math and figure out.
1: What, you're going to make me do math again?
0: Yeah, we got to figure out how much we can take home
1: and
0: if we can quit when we win.
1: Oh, jeez.
0: Find out more coming up.

0: in a work lottery pool, hoping that they win so that their entire company can quit.
1: We are here in one at the radio station. It's honestly, I love it all together because everyone starts talking about, like, are we all quitting our jobs at the same time? Like, isn't it crazy? Which, by the way, we have an amazing job, I feel like. But you still have to be somewhere. Wouldn't it be fun to, like, go on vacation all day?
0: Yeah. So how many people are in our pool again?
1: 66.
0: 66. They say the payout's, what, $340 million-ish?
1: Something-ish. And so...
0: So what does that give us per person?
1: So mathematically, I think it's about $5 million per person before taxes. And then after taxes, it's like $3 to $4 million. So is that enough money?
0: Maybe
1: is $3
0: not,
1: to $4 million enough money to live on for the rest of your life?
0: Depending on how old you are.
1: Oh, or if you like how you spend it.
0: Yeah, I think it's plenty
1: enough.
0: I
1: feel like I could spend $3 to $4 million very easily.
0: Yeah, I think we're out of here at that price.

0: We're going to play Stella Lefty in a second, but did you know that she's super rich?
1: No, I did not know
0: she's
1: that.
0: She's a Nepo baby.
1: What?
0: And everyone's like mad that like, they're like, oh, you're a Nepo baby. That's why you, you know. You're,
1: well, what do her parents do?
0: I don't, they're super rich. I don't know. Be rich.
1: I thought that you're going to tell me that they like invented the internet or something.
0: I don't know what they do. They probably just like do some kind of, you know,
1: probably
0: inequities.
1: AI.
0: What is it called? Inequities? No.
1: No.
0: You know what I'm talking about.
1: They probably are
0: money stuff.
1: They probably are into AI somehow, I would assume.
0: Well, I don't know, but she's super rich, but she's also super talented.
1: Yes,
0: and I love this
1: song.
0: She
1: is. On a

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0: The other day we were talking about how our algorithms are kind of maybe the same right now. We've been seeing the same stuff. Did you see where the grass green grass grows there? Did you see the post about what stuff looks like under a microscope?
1: No.
0: Did you see that a grass blade looks like a smiley face?
1: Shut up. It does?
0: You're probably...
1: The grass is smiling at us the whole time, and then we cut its head off?
0: Kind of.
1: But
0: it keeps growing.
1: Oh.
0: It grows back.
1: I think it's happy to...

0: slept in?
1: Hey, wake up!
0: Here's what you missed with Josh, Rachel, and Grunwald.
2: You needed to bury your husband, Rachel. I would be there
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15: Keeping a pretty close eye out on the accident you're going to find along southbound I-75 at Schaefer. Right shoulder is blocked. Still, that accident in Jackson completely shutting down the entire area of westbound I-94. It's the ramp to southbound US 127 that involves an investigation right now. I'm Val Berry with traffic.
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0: Still to come, how are witches helping people get hired for a job?
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0: So how are witches helping people get jobs? I thought that spells were normally like for negative things and witches but these are good. These are good witches.
1: What are you
0: talking
1: about? These are witches back in, if you look at any witch thing, usually they're, the witches are putting spells to make themselves better looking or something like that. These witches, and you can find them on Etsy for like $5.
0: That spell didn't work. They're all green, the green with those giant noses.
1: It only works for a little bit of time. They will put a spell, and they'll send a spell out, and they will help you get a job. So be specific about what job you want, by the way, because apparently for $5, you can make it happen.
0: So there's some people saying that they found this on like a LinkedIn, and then they got this Etsy witch, and they paid $45, and then a few months later, they got a job, so they think that the spell worked. I think this is probably just a coincidence.
1: Can I tell you that this gives me the creepies to be messing with spells and witches? I'm not all about that. No. I will not be doing this, by the way, because I feel like it could go very wrong.
0: Yeah, I mean, you might as well. Why don't we start with get some voodoo dolls going too?
1: No!

0: Coming up in just a few songs, we're going to find out why one social media creator, I think I could call him a social media creator, he's saying that the stuff that we have now has gotten it's gotten crazy, too addictive, too out of hand, and he wants to bring something back.
1: And everybody is excited about it, by the way. I'm excited. I think this is long overdue.
0: Okay, we'll find out more coming up.
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14: YCD traffic.
15: Keeping a close eye out on the accident along southbound M10, the Lodge at Losser. The left shoulder is blocked. A bit of Gawker delay across that stretch. Better news for the Farmington area. That construction along Inkster Road, north of 14 Mile Road, completed. The entire stretch is open and available for through traffic right now. I'm Val Berry with traffic.
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0: Everybody knows social media is addicting, and they make it that way for a reason. And the guy, what's the MySpace?
1: Tom? Yeah.
0: Tom from MySpace is like, look, man, social media has gotten way too crazy. We need to bring back MySpace. Because it was simple.
1: I don't know if it's actually Tom that has said that.
0: Yeah, maybe not.
1: But whoever the owner of MySpace is now, because I feel like Tom may have sold it when it was like worth nothing. I think I remember stories about Justin Timberlake buying a part of it or something like that. But MySpace, they are saying it is rumored to be coming back without an algorithm. So it's not going to be like, you're actually just going to see stuff from your friends, like back in the day.
0: It was kind of just like having a website, though. You're like, hello, here's my name, here's a couple songs I like.
1: Yeah, but right? You could also, like, you learned how to code because you would, like, customize your page.
0: Yeah.
1: With, like, sparkly, like, falling hearts or whatever. At least that's what I did. I don't know. I'm really excited for this, and I'm really hoping that, like, my original page, like, I can just go right back to it. All my old pictures are going to be there.
0: It would be sweet to go back and see what, because, yeah, it, like, just disappeared from our, I don't know what happened
1: to it. For a while, you could, like, go back and still check on it, but, like, I don't think you can anymore. But I'm excited for this. This is great. MySpace is coming back.

0: It's The Last Laugh with Rob and Holly.
1: All right, our next featured stand-up comedian is the very funny Drew Thomas.
2: And he's had a little encounter with the police.
3: I'm home one day, and the cops come knocking on the door. I go answer the door. I say, hey, officer, what seems to be the problem? He said, I need to see your ID. I said, I didn't know you could just go to people's houses and ask them for the ID. What seems to be the problem? He said, well, a neighbor called and said she saw a brown bear in sweatpants. And I'm like, I haven't seen this brown bear, but I'll keep my eye open because we do have kids in the neighborhood.

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6: Pretty good news. That accident along southbound M10, the lodge at Losser, has since cleared. You're dealing with the construction you're going to find along eastbound M5 from Haggerty to Middle Belt Road. That left lane is going to stay closed until 7 p.m. I'm Val Beery with traffic.
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12: All right, let's do this thing, man. 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Seriously. First, though, let's get this thing started with Kate.

0: 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Everything?
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It's Ella Langley and Morgan Wallen with their latest number one of the top seven. I Can't Love You Anymore.

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All right, so I sent my wife an 8-second video, and she was furious. It's on Instagram. I literally put the video I sent to her on Instagram, Coop Radio Show. 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